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Let's keep the good times rolling on. As good as I once was. The Shaboozy and good news. We got plenty of it. Labor Day weekend coming up. Can you believe it? Next weekend. 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

Philly's Country Station, 92.5 XTU. I was going to put blonde highlights in my hair this summer, but I'm glad I didn't. Thanks to that song, Tucker Wetmore. He talked me out of it. Stay in a brunette. 92.5 XTU.

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0: 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Okay, Donnie?
1: We have to do... 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

Valley's Country Station 92.5 XTU, your girl Nicole. She's going to be here for your drive home next week, 2 to 7. Of course, she's got your tickets to go see Willie Nelson. She's got the guessing game and

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I'm Angel Donato. 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Would you expect anything less from Penny Chesney? 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
1: 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Number one for new hit country. It's Think Is You Drunk? 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
0: 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Lee Bryce is coming to Stateside Live on Thursday, September 17th. 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

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I hope you had big plans this summer. It is hard to believe it is the end of August. Next weekend, Labor Day weekend. 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

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Did you get the chance this summer to see the Chinese Lantern Festival at Franklin Square? It is really something special to see. I got the chance to see it, and I was not disappointed. And tomorrow, your last opportunity, you got to go see the fountain shows. There is so much to see, so much to do. Make it a great way to wrap up the summer of 2026. 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

95 XTU. I'm Angel Donato, and all next week, Jen Scordo has so much going on for you. She's got your tickets to go see Lee Bryce. She's also got your tickets to go see Stella Lefty. Make sure you're here listening. 10 to 2.

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1: Number one for new hit country. 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It's so much fun. 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

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Andy Summers and the Morning Crew, they have got your tickets to go see Kacey Musgraves all next week. Also, they got tickets for you to go see Sugarland, and they've got Minute to Win It, your chance at $1,000.

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1: 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IHOP and Krispy Kreme, they both have launched their fall menus. They got pumpkin spice everything. 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
6: I'm Becca, and here's what's happening this week in Nashville. Several new albums came out on Friday, including Carly Pearce's Honest Woman, and she told me why she chose that title for this album.
7: I was having a hard time when I started making this record. I allowed superficial things get to me and define who I was, and I started to believe that I wasn't worthy anymore. Because if I'm honest, in a lot of ways, people made me feel that way. And I had to really ask myself, why am I doing this? What is the why? And I went back to the roots of growing up in Kentucky and wanting to be a country music singer. And I feel like it has shape-shifted my entire perspective. I made a better record now than I ever have because I'm more present. And I think allowing yourself to not be defined by what somebody else might think of you or how many likes you have or if you're nominated for this or not, having that knowing of yourself is who I found on this.
6: Dustin Lynch just released his greatest hits package called Setlist Staples. It features his 10 number one songs, and I wondered what Dustin Lynch was feeling and thinking as he looked at this album with all of his hits together on one project.
8: Initially, you hold this and go, wow, that went by fast. But also I hold this and I go, I kind of know what I'm doing now. I feel confident with my process creatively. I didn't think I would get to this point and be as fired up, even more fired up today than I was. Probably because I found the right balance of how many shows I like healthily to do a year. You know, a lot of these years we were on the road for 250 plus days. We've been able to throttle that back, and I found a nice balance of life of making sure I'm in tip-top shape every night at the stage. So I think a lot of that pumps energy back into the creative process.
6: And that's what's happening this week in Nashville. And here's Dustin Lynch with one of the songs off his new Setlist Staples album. This is Stars Like Confetti.

0: That's Dustin Lynch, Stars Like Confetti, this week in Nashville.
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0: 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Okay, Donnie?
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0: 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Okay, Donnie?
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0: And the whole week, we're going to be really nice to Andy and Shannon. Okay, Donnie?
1: We have to do... Okay, yeah, you're right.
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0: told me why she chose that title for this album.
1: I was having a hard time when I started making this record. I allowed superficial things get to me and define who I was. And I started to believe that I wasn't worthy anymore. Because if I'm honest, in a lot of ways, people made me feel that way. And I had to really ask myself, why am I doing this? What is the why? And I went back to the roots of growing up in Kentucky and wanting to be a country music singer. And I feel like it has shape-shifted my entire perspective. I made a better record now than I ever have because I'm more present. And I think allowing yourself to not be defined by what somebody else might think of you or how many likes you have or if you're nominated for this or not, having that knowing of yourself is who I found on this.
0: Dustin Lynch just released his greatest hits package called Setlist Staples. It features his 10 number one songs, and I wondered what Dustin Lynch was feeling and thinking as he looked at this album with all of his hits together on one project.
2: Initially, you hold this and go, wow, that went by fast. But also I hold this and I go, I kind of know what I'm doing now. I feel confident with my process creatively. I didn't think I would get to this point and be as fired up, even more fired up today than I was. Probably because I found the right balance of how many shows I like healthily to do a year. You know, a lot of these years we were on the road for 250 plus days. We've been able to throttle that back, and I found a nice balance of life of making sure I'm in tip-top shape every night I hit the stage. So I think a lot of that pumps energy back into the creative process.
0: And that's what's happening this week in Nashville. And here's Dustin Lynch with one of the songs off his new Setlist Staples album. This is Stars Like Confetti.

0: That's Dustin Lynch, Stars Like Confetti, This Week in Nashville.
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0: 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Okay, Donnie?
1: Oh, we have to do... 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
1: 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Lauren Elena, welcome.
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0: 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Okay, Donnie?
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0: matters and everyone else acknowledges that what we do matters. I mean, getting involved with anything at your school is so important to build community, to make friends, to make connections. But with radio, it's a different kind of community. I feel like radio is so authentic. You really get to be yourself and all the people around you are the same way. And I mean, eventually your friends just become family. I feel so lucky to be surrounded by these directors.
1: Hi, I'm Mrs. Ryan. I help the kids with everything. We have our senior directors here, but I kind of supervise what's going on. And I feel the biggest thing that this club, the radio club, does for our students at Haverford High School is teaches them how to get up in front of people and speak. Communications is so important with anything that they do in life. And if you can get up in front of your friends in high school and do what they do on a daily basis with morning programs and afternoon programs, and then organizing and putting on shows and emceeing our coffee houses, you can do anything in life. And it sets a great foot forward for our Haverford School.
2: I'm glad you mentioned the confidence in speaking, because with technology and devices and the pandemic happening, we've seen a shift in how we do things. And being able to communicate face to face and being able to speak is very important. So I'm glad that you're acknowledging that aspect of radio, because besides the music and the fun and the coolness, and the communication part is very important. And do you all feel like you have become better communicators speaking on the mic? Do you feel like you have more confidence speaking in front of people and standing in front of people doing things because of your being on the mic and broadcasting and putting yourself out there for better or worse?
3: Yeah, I feel like when I was a freshman, I was definitely really nervous to do it for the first time and like talk on air. And I definitely was really awkward. But after a while, you get really used to it and it kind of becomes like natural and not as weird.
4: I agree with that. I think it's, at first it was very new to be like talking to people and you can't even see them. And I don't know, it's a weird experience, but I got used to that more. And also with our coffee houses and shows that like I perform at, that's also a good experience because it just gives me more time to play in front of other people, which also helps with this. So I think that helps a lot.
0: I was also going to say it's such a great opportunity to be able to, you know, have more time to play in front of other people. Like I said before, coffee houses were probably one of the first places that I played at, like just me and my guitar. So that was definitely new and hard the first couple of times. But the more that you do it, the more comfortable you get.
5: I was scared of the microphone for a very long time, just because you never know what could happen. But I'm definitely so much more confident than I was. And I love public speaking now. So
2: little secret, I still get nervous before my first break every shift, right before I turn on the mic. Some of that never goes away, but the confidence will always stay and your communication skills will definitely continue to improve. Now, when you talk about coffee houses, do you do your coffee houses or your coffee shop broadcasts on the campus, or do you do them at the Kelly Center?
0: So we do them at the high school. The Kelly Center has offered us to host our coffee houses there, but we think that part of our charm is staying at the high school, being just Haverford High School. So we do continue to host them at the Haverford High School in the cafeteria. Unfortunately, they're not live broadcasted, but we usually post videos. Mila, our wonderful promotions director, she takes amazing photos and videos for us.
6: Each of our coffee houses are also themed, which is a fan favorite thing, I'd say. This year we had two so far, and it was 70s disco and then Lovers Rock, which was like 90s, 80s love songs. That was really cool.
2: The Kelly Center is actually tied to this radio company because Paul Kelly is the morning guy on WMGK, and Tom and Paul Kelly are radio people. You know them. You work with them.
0: Yes. Yes, I work there, and I love it. I love working there so much. It's like, honestly, one of the best places to be. It's, especially working in radio, it's one of the best jobs that you could have, not on air. Working with the artist behind the scenes again, working the soundboard, running the video, interacting with everyone. But yeah, I love the Kelly Center. It's great. We just don't affiliate with them with WHHS.
2: Any final words from each of you before we wrap it up? Anything you want to say about Haverford High School, about high school radio, anything?
6: I mean, if I wasn't in WHHS, I would not be here right now. And this is a pretty cool opportunity. So thank you for having us today.
0: If I was not in WHHS, I would have zero idea what I wanted to do in my career.
5: And I would not have gotten the jump start that I did. Making all these connections and being here is an incredible honor. I love this station and I've been listening since forever.
1: I just wanted to say that I think it's so cool that our radio station, 99.9 FM, is old school live. And you don't get that anywhere. And I hope that that never changes because it teaches the kids a lot of responsibility. We have a 30-second, delay in case a curse word or something slips out. But I just think it just teaches them so many values.
4: WHHS is really unique because, I mean, it is the oldest in the country. And having like that legacy means there's like a lot of like responsibility, I think, and like that we have to fulfill. And I think we do a really great job of doing that and keeping it alive. And I think it's just important to keep radio in general alive. It kind of like, shows that it can continue. And yeah, I think the people want to get a lot of value out of it. And I think it's really important to have it at our school.
6: And we keep getting new members and new people that are excited to be on leadership. And the club will definitely keep running for very long because there's a lot of great people coming up in the future for leadership.
5: Thank you so much for having us today. It was a real honor. Thank you so much.
2: Thank you for coming by today and talking high school radio. And thank you for doing what you're doing in the community because it matters. You're setting an example of leadership that is really important. And having the ability to communicate moving forward is going to work big time in your favor. So keep doing what you're doing and keep having fun. Be passionate about it. One other thing I can tell you is if you're going to do the talk, if you're going to do the music, do as much research about the talk and the music as you can. For talk radio, for prep, for each hour a person talks, usually does 4 to 5 hours of prep just for a talk. Because if you have dead air, it falls apart. And then in music, we're reading about all the bands that we're playing and all the music. And then, of course, everything that's happening in the tri-state area around us. So, take that and then take it to the high school level and use it to your advantage and keep doing the great things because local live community radio is very important. And I want to say thank you for continuing to keep radio alive. It's an important medium that we need. So thank you. And thank you for coming by today.
4: Thank you so much.
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9: Welcome to Our Delaware Valley. I'm Laura Lewis, and with us today, Elena Mauger. She is the Regional Communications Manager for the American Red Cross, Southeastern Pennsylvania. And with her, Kathy Mullen. She is, and I'm going to mess this up, Volunteer Partner Lead for Preparedness. I got
10: perfect.
9: It. I am proud of me. Yes. Interview's over. all right, we're sitting down here. We are in mid-August at this point, and that means that the weather is about to get hinky on us. Are we in hurricane season yet?
10: Yes.
9: We are. Okay. I come from a landlocked state, so this is still 28 years, yes, and it's still foreign to me. So we are in hurricane season, and today we're going to be talking about, preparedness. And I'm alluding to hurricanes right now, but emergencies can happen from the sky, from the trains, from the ground. You never know where it's going to come. And so today, that's what we're going to be talking about.
10: Thank you for having us.
9: It's always fun. Why does preparedness matter?
10: emergencies can happen at any time. The largest emergency, the one we most respond to in southeastern Pennsylvania, is home fires. So they happen every single day, multiple times a day. But there's also, we have a lot of flooding that happens. We just had flooding not only in southeastern Pennsylvania, but across the country. And our volunteers, we have 4 volunteers right now deployed across the country in Washington, Oregon, Illinois, and Indiana, helping people who are dealing with wildfires, who are dealing with flooding. So, these kinds of things, even if they don't impact us here, the Red Cross is helping in other places. But here we do deal with home fires almost every single day.
9: Every time we have this conversation, I'm the one who always brings up trucks and trains because a hazardous spill can keep you in a shelter or keep you sheltering in place. You just don't know. And you also mentioned power outages.
10: Power outages, yep.
9: That's an emergency.
10: It is. Especially, if we're talking about, extreme heat, extreme cold, those are considered local disasters. So if we are in a heat wave and people don't have power, I mean, that is an emergency, and that is a reason for a shelter to open.
9: So how do we break this down? I know that you always like to treat it in steps.
10: Sure.
9: And so do you want to start off with that? And Kathy.
11: Sure,
9: You deal with people like me all the time.
11: Yes,
9: so
11: we do.
9: Educate me.
11: So preparedness is mostly focused on home. We focus mostly on home fire campaign, and we also focus on all preparedness activities. Things as simple as getting a kit. So if you are going to be stuck in your home for some period of time, make sure you have canned goods, you have a flashlight, you have batteries, you have non-perishable food, water, just things. This thing, look around your house and think about things that you might need if you got stuck in your house for some period of time, blankets, that kind of thing. First aid and supplies and medications, important documents. That's really something to think about, because sometimes if there's a home fire, people have to exit their home quickly. We want them to have their documents in some type of a little kit or something they can just take out with them, so that they're not losing that if there is a fire. And then just, what are you going to do if you have a pet, or if there's children in the home, or older relatives or something that are in the home that you have to take care of getting out of the home? How are you going to handle that? And then, really importantly, people with any kind of disability, what accommodations are you making for them to get out of the home quickly if there is a home fire?
9: So we're really looking at two scenarios here. One, you're going to be stuck in your home.
11: Correct.
9: And without any other support, you're stuck in your home with your family and your pets, or you're going to have to flee your home.
11: Right.
9: And that could be, and we won't get into right now the fires, because there's a whole different deal with the fires. Mm-hmm. I know that you talk about kids a lot on this one. But if you have to leave your home for, if you have to get in the car and drive away from your home for a while, they're different scenarios.
11: So we want everybody to get out of the house quickly, and we want them to move away from where the fire is. And the Red Cross has various options for people. We have a disaster action team that goes out after there has been a fire, and they will accommodate the people by making sure that they have a place to stay and that they have money to take care of any immediate needs that they may have. The Red Cross also has a place called the Red Cross House. It's in West Philadelphia. It accommodates families that are displaced after there has been a home fire. It's a wonderful, wonderful place. Wonderful
10: and
11: place.
10: It's the only one in the country.
11: Yes.
9: That's amazing.
10: It is really exciting.
9: When is the Red Cross called to a house fire?
10: That's a great question. It can be, we often get called by the fire companies directly, especially in Philadelphia, because we've worked with them so often. But we can get called 1-800-RED-CROSS. Mm-hmm. We can get called by the person who's experienced the home fire. We can get called by a relative of somebody who experienced a home fire. We can get called by a neighbor, a local business. How we find out can vary, but usually it's coming through the fire departments or through the people themselves.
9: And you send someone out to the scene, and yes. I know those are volunteers.
10: They are. Right. They're volunteers 24 hours a day, 365 days a year.
9: And these people are trained to work with this family as they're standing there.
10: Absolutely. Standing there, often working out of the back of a vehicle maybe, or working on the ground. It can be in the rain. It can be in the snow and extreme heat. Like we come out and we just really make sure the Red Cross's role is to make sure, provide that immediate emergency assistance. Make sure they have somewhere to go the next day. Right then, they are safe for, I think it's 72 hours. That's our goal. And then we connect them further out with a Red Cross caseworker, many of whom are also volunteers, and they work with them longer term and help them, connect them with the resources they need in the community to help them recover.
9: So home fires are your number one response. Mm-hmm. So you're dealing with families, and again, you're dealing with kids. You've got families and kids, and that's a special little monster right there. Children in a fire situation need to know what to do.
10: They do, and Kathy's team does an amazing job at educating the youth of our region, and I think it's some astronomical number and thousands of youth that you have educated.
11: We've taught about 4,000 children in the area. Both through going out to the different schools in the area, and then an affiliation we have with Philadelphia Park and Rec for going out into the summer camps. We have two different programs for children, one for younger children. It's called Prepare with Pedro. It's adorable. It's about a penguin that doesn't know anything about a home fire, and he goes along with his friend Mia, and they go with Mia's mom, and Mia's mom walks them through what to do to be ready for a home fire, and just very simple points about what you need to do to be prepared. Checking your smoke alarms on a monthly basis, making sure you have a plan of how to get out of the house, making sure that you know where your meeting place is, which is a really key point, so that everybody goes to the same place, so you know everybody is safely out of the house, making sure that you call 911. We have a little saying, get out, stay out, call 911. So that's the program for the younger children. It's done in a storybook format. Kids are, we have a puppet that comes with it. It's adorable. It's adorable. And just to give the kids a couple major points about what to do. And then both of our programs, both Prepare with Pedro and Be Red Cross Ready, which is for the older students, the key point that we want the children to take with them is to go home and share this information with their family so everyone is enlightened about what to do with a home fire. For the older children, starting in fifth grade, we teach a program called Be Red Cross Ready. And over the summer, we've also been teaching a program called Whale Tales. Be Red Cross Ready is very similar in content to Prepare with Pedro, talking about how to get out of the house, all that kind of thing. But we also talk about weather conditions and how to be prepared for different weather conditions in the area that they may come across, like flooding, like Elena was saying, thunder and lightning, that kind of stuff, bad heat, cold in the winter, all that kind of thing. And then Whale Tales is a program that talks about water safety. It's so important. These kids know what to do when they're around a pool. So all of those programs are brought to the school districts in the area, as well as to, like, as I mentioned, Camp Park and Rec in Philadelphia.
9: So really, it's the kids. You're hoping that the kids will educate the parents.
11: Correct.
9: On all of this. But then you get really little kids, and they don't know what to do when they hear the fire alarm. I know that we've talked about this over the years, that a small child, when the fire alarm goes off, the first thing they think, they hide.
11: Mm-hmm. Yeah. Yes. Yes. They will want to hide, retreat, whatever. That's why it's so important to practice a fire drill, because that way all the people in the family are involved, even the youngest. I know my grandchildren, they know what to do. When they were 3 years old, 2 years old, they knew what to do, of course, because their grandmother was telling them. But it's just really important. And I know when my children were young, we didn't have any plan. We would have been in bad shape. And it's just one thing that it seems to be a recurring theme when you go out after there's been a home fire is people say, I never thought it could happen to me.
9: And you've mentioned this too, that having a plan, knowing how to get out of your home, and also knowing where to go when you do get out of the house.
11: Correct, correct. A meeting place. Having somewhere that's out in front of the home, far enough away from where the fire is that everybody's away from any kind of open flame or anything like that. And also a place that the firefighters can see you when they come up the street so that you can tell them what's happening in the house. We talked about pets. So pets, you left your gerbil in there, tell the firefighter and they'll bring them out. Other animals, animal instinct is to run out of the home. So most animals, if they're larger animals and they're able to get out of the house, they're going to run out anyway. Or you just tell the firefighter that they need to get their animals out of the house.
9: I don't know how many times in the course of a year you'll read a terrible story about someone who perishes because they've gone back inside not knowing if their family members were all out.
11: It's a really frightening thing. I went out on a call back a few years ago out in Westchester. A lady had been cooking. She went outside to play with her dog. She left the stove on, stove caught on fire, the house caught on fire. She thought the dog had run back in the house. The dog did not go back in the house. She went back in the house, and unfortunately, she burned her lungs by doing so. We tell people, just do not go back in for anything. There's no reason to go back into a burning home. And the only person that can tell you to go back after the home has been on fire is the firefighter.
9: Prevention. Yes. Yeah, that's part of the training that you're giving to the kids, fire prevention at home.
10: Absolutely. Yeah, so we want to make sure that, you know, they have those things in place that, you know, so the fire doesn't occur. I mean, smoke alarms are really important. I know smoke alarms will alert you when there is a fire, but it can be, you know, it can alert you so you can get out. And when there is a fire, you have less than 2 minutes. You have 2 minutes or less to get out of the home. So, you know, we do things about with fire safety education, you know, about cooking, about heater safety. I know in communications, like that's what I do year round, is educating people about how to be safe, like how far away you should put a space heater, how safely to use a generator, how, you know, Thanksgiving is the number one day in the year for home fires because of cooking, you know, things like that. So we try to do a lot of education around those kinds of things. And, you know, teaching children, like, you never walk away from a stove. You never leave the kitchen while you're cooking. You always watch it and things like that.
11: Two other things that we talk about in the classes is candles. Everybody likes to light candles, especially at Christmas time. They smell great. We try to get them to buy those burner things that burn the candle instead of lighting the candle. And then another kind of touchy subject that we do bring up with the children is smoking. Mm-hmm. And it's, you want to make sure that they don't feel bad when their parents smoke, mm-hmm. right? But you want to also make sure that they understand that people should smoke outside. Don't smoke in the house. Smoking, although it has gone down to about a 5% cause for home fires, still has a 19% fatality rate.
9: But 5% for the causation is still pretty.
11: Still, but it's so much better than it was before.
9: You know, I want to keep hammering this redcross.org. One of the great things about this organization is you really, really do not want to come out and save us. You'd like us to just not get ourselves into these situations.
10: Exactly.
9: So
10: 100%.
9: Yeah. So when you go to redcross.org, you find they have a wonderful information about fire prevention and everything that we're talking about. You can find on this website, from how to prepare the kits, etc., how to talk to your kids. I think you have information about Pedro on there. It's all there, and also the classes that you can take and the programs that you have for smoke detectors. So remember redcross.org, because the best thing you can do is just not get yourself into trouble. And so when you talked about the go kit, and we talked about being prepared, they're kind of the same thing. If you're going to get in the car, you want to make sure your car is outfitted.
11: Exactly.
9: With a full tank of gas and whatever we need in it. But then it's that kit. It's how much water you need for, and how many days should you plan to shelter in place. So do you want to talk a little bit about that?
11: Yeah. Talking about the car is a really good point, because in the car, you want to have blankets. You want to have flares. You want to have water. Because if you're stuck in a snowdrift, and your car has, you can't turn your car on, you want to make sure you're staying warm. You want to have flares so you can put them out in the street. We touch on that a little bit with the children also, just to make sure that they know, their parents know that. And then also, from a go kit perspective, just like making sure that you can stay in your home for at least a week without any kind of outside help. Making sure that you have the supplies that are ready for you should something happen. And as I mentioned earlier, a lot of people use candles when the lights go out. We recommend having flashlights versus having candles.
9: Now, you actually suggest products as well, because I know that there are the hand crank radios and flashlights. Mm-hmm. There are all kinds of things that you can buy to put this kit together, or you can just start accumulating it over the course of a few weeks.
10: Sure. What's nice about the hand crank stuff, I mean, obviously you don't need batteries, but we do encourage people to stock batteries. And I think with the water we were talking about, I think it's something like 1 gallon of water per person per day is what you should be allotting.
11: It's a lot of water.
10: So a gallon per person per day. So if you have, you know, 3 people in your household, that's at least for one day 3 gallons of water. And then you have to think about pets as well, which would also require water. So, you know, there's things. Obviously, you can't take like gallons and gallons of water with you in the car, but you can definitely have them in your home. And, you know, and then have like a, there's some canned water and some packs of water that you can have in your emergency kit for your car as well.
9: One of the parts about the preparedness that you really hit home hard on the redcross.org too, is that you need to stay informed.
10: Yes.
9: And you have apps, you have alerts, you can sign up. There are all kinds of ways that you can stay ahead of bad weather or the smoke or whatever it could be that's happening out there. Because I know a lot of us, I don't know what, if I heard an emergency warning at this point, I wouldn't know what to do.
11: Well, first of all, it scares the heck out of you when it goes off, right? Everybody's like, oh my God, what is that? The really nice thing about the Red Cross apps is it not only warns you about something that's going to happen, it also tells you what to do. If there's a tornado, what do you do? If there's thunder and lightning, what do you do? It tells you right on the app. There is also, that is the emergency app. And then there's also a first aid app, which is awesome because it tells you what to do if someone gets hurt. And then it also will give you kind of a brief overview of how to do CPR. The one thing that we didn't mention earlier is one of the things that we do on the preparedness classes is we teach a thing called hands-only CPR, which is CPR compressions only. You're not breathing into the person's mouth. It's very, very effective and very easy to learn. It can be learned in about 20 minutes. And we do high school kids and up to teach them that skill.
9: I don't know if it was the Red Cross or if it was DEMA or FEMA that told me that there is no excuse to perish in a hurricane, and it's all he was quite adamant about that, and it is all on paying attention to the news and paying attention to those alerts, but actually, you know, looking for these alerts.
10: Absolutely. Right. And in addition to, you know, the Red Cross emergency app, which as Kathy said, it'll tell you exactly what you need to do. Like if there's a tornado watch or if tornado warning, meaning it's imminent, you know, if you're outside, what to do, if you're inside, what to do. But also, you know, most of us have in the communities we live in, I know in all the counties in southeastern Pennsylvania, including Philadelphia, you know, have alerts you can sign up for through the municipality. So, you know, go to your fire department's website and see what those alerts are. Go to your county's website and see how you can sign up for those alerts, and you can receive them as well. You should sign up so that you have multiple ways to get alerts, just in case something goes down, right? You want to make sure you get them in as many places as possible.
9: It's always that scene in Independence Day when Will Smith goes out and everybody's packing their cars and running away. And he's like, I don't know what's going
11: what's
9: on.
11: What's happening?
9: Yeah, that's going
11: to
9: be
11: you
9: me.
11: Don't want to be that person,
9: yeah,
11: right?
9: Don't want to be that one standing there. So now you, Kathy, alluded to the hands-only CPR, but the Red Cross also offers wonderful courses in first aid. And this is anything from drowning and blood. And we'll talk about blood, too. But, you know, somebody's bleeding out in front of you. You teach these, and these are emergency skills that somebody really should know.
11: Yes.
9: Basics.
11: Red Cross has some fantastic courses, full-blown certified CPR, first aid certifications. They have certifications to be a lifeguard, and a lot of younger people are taking that class. And then one that kind of gets forgotten, which is a shame because it's awesome, is babysitting.
10: Yes.
11: I took babysitting when I was 12 years old, and I literally cornered the market in my neighborhood for babysitting because I knew stuff that other kids didn't know. And I, of course, bragged about the fact that I had taken that class. It was wonderful. And kids start babysitting around 12, 13.
10: Yeah.
11: It makes a lot of money. So it's a really great thing for kids to start getting involved in.
10: And they get CPR certified through that as well.
11: It's really fabulous.
10: Yeah.
9: And basic first aid. Now, I mentioned that, you know, I read my brother's Boy Scout manual when I was a kid, and I just was fascinated by how to make a splint out of two twigs.
10: Yeah.
9: You know, I mean, basic first aid.
10: Basic first aid, yeah.
9: Burns. We forget about things like choking. All these different are real emergencies.
11: And some of the things people do hurt a person more than help them. That's why it's really important to know what to do, and depending on what happens, especially with burns, I think people don't know how to handle burns as well as they should. The Red Cross classes will teach them all of that kind of thing.
9: And, you know, the other, again, having your smoke detectors, but it's a simple, dumb things like knowing where the emergency exits are in your places where you're working and knowing where the AEDs are located.
10: 100%. When we teach classes at one of our locations with the Red Cross, we always point out like where the exits are, where the AEDs are, what's going to happen if there's an emergency. We're going to call 911 and then we're going to go to here and get the AED. Like, we're very clear at the beginning of every class because we want to make sure that everybody. That's what they should be doing everywhere they go, knowing those things. And we're trying to set that example.
11: It's really wonderful, too, because in a lot of the schools now that they have the AEDs. I hadn't seen them until more recently, but I've seen two or three in a lot of the schools that we go into, which is fabulous.
9: I find myself looking.
11: Yes.
9: You know, whenever I go into a building, I always kind of wonder, okay, where is it? Where is it? And when I see it, I go, make a note. Mm-hmm. Could be at the mall. Could be.
10: Yeah.
11: Yeah.
9: Movie theater.
11: Where is it?
9: Where?
11: Because when you start doing compressions, I don't think people realize how tiring it is.
10: Yeah.
11: It is extremely, it's not hard to do. It's just very tiring because you have to do it for a period of time until the EMS shows up.
10: Right. And, you know, there was a situation last year where we recognized three lifeguards who saved a gentleman's life in Quakertown, and they were doing compressions for 20 minutes, which is extraordinarily long. And, you know, even if you're not trained in CPR, you know, that's where you can find the bystander CPR, the hands-only CPR. Anything helps. It makes such a big difference just if you're doing the compressions. The person's likelihood of survival is so much greater if you, you know, with that bystander CPR, that bystander assistance.
9: Well, here's where we help you out, too, because I know that when weather turns bad, especially in the wintertime, but blood, the blood supply, keeping that intact.
10: Oh, yes, the blood supply. I can talk about the blood supply for hours, as you well know. We just came off of a blood crisis. That crisis is now ended, but that doesn't mean the need for blood has ended. When we call it a crisis, that's only the second time the Red Cross had ever used that language. That is when there is less than a one-day supply of most blood types. And that is terrifying. We were at the point where we were holding back type O because we were rationing it to hospitals. And that's, we never want to be in that situation. That's an emergency situation. It is a crisis situation. So in order, you know, when there is an emergency, when something happens, it is the blood that's already at the hospital that's going to help save somebody. It's not the blood you're donating that day. It already has to be there, right? We can't wait till after the fact. So that's why it's so important that people, you know, if you're able to donate blood as often as you are able, to make sure that we have that blood supply available.
9: And you mentioned this every time that, you know, there's an emergency. Everybody runs down, rolls up their sleeves.
10: Yes.
9: Great. For 2 weeks later.
10: Right. Yeah, exactly. Exactly. And, you know, I think we've had a lot of first time donors come out. I know I've talked to a lot of people in the past over the summer who've given for the very first time. They're all amazed at how easy it is and how not as scary as they think it's going to be. And the number one reason why people don't donate is because no one has asked them to. So we are asking you to consider trying to give blood.
9: I actually spotted one of your satellite locations. I was out in Norristown, and
10: yes.
9: I saw it. And I'm like,
10: so
9: wow, because nice. I was a seventh in Spring Garden person.
10: Yes.
9: But it is really easy. If it's not at a blood drive, you do have facilities, and they're open 7 days a week.
10: They are. You can give blood, you know, especially in Philadelphia at our blood donation center at Spring Garden. That is open 365 days a year. It's open on holidays because guess what? Blood is needed every single day. And at those sites that you're talking about, those we call them fixed sites, those blood donation centers, you can also donate platelets. And platelets only have a shelf life of 5 days. So it's incredibly important that people, you know, can continue to learn about the importance of blood and continue to donate.
9: And gosh darn it, it being the American Red Cross at redcross.org, you got an app for it.
10: There's an app for everything. There's an app for that. Yes. We have a blood donor app. People love it. You can schedule your appointments on that app. You can track your donations on that app. You can actually find out where your donations are used. And that is a feature that people really, really enjoy. You know, like, oh, my donation went to the Children's Hospital of Philadelphia. Oh, my donation went to Hershey. My donation was used, you know, out in the middle of Iowa because I have a rare blood type. And that's where, you know, it's really interesting to see the blood that we collect goes to help, you know, it mostly stays here in our region, but because we are a national blood network, we are able to send the blood where it's most needed. And that's why it's so important to keep the country at a, you know, a sustainable level of blood and make sure that we don't run into a shortage or a crisis.
9: We are running out of time, and there is that volunteer word in your title, Kathy. Volunteers play an important part of this, not just the ones who go out there and roll up their sleeves, but the ones that, we all volunteer when we download those apps. We're kind of like little fighting soldiers out there now.
10: Yes.
9: We're aware. But you are driven by volunteers.
10: Yes, we are 90% volunteers. And like Kathy was saying earlier, you know, when people go out on those disaster calls, those are volunteers, like almost 100% of the time.
11: It's just amazing. I've been a volunteer with the Red Cross almost 10 years, and to watch the way it runs is amazing with that larger percentage of volunteers, 90% volunteer.
10: And they're leaders. Like, you know, Kathy is a lead for preparedness. Like, she is a volunteer leader. Like, she leads that whole line of that whole function. You know, so our volunteers are not just, you know, doing the work on the ground. They're also, you know, being leading and supervising and all kinds of things.
9: They're scheduling and filing and calling.
10: They're doing it all. They're helping with our social media. They're, you know, taking photos at our events. I mean, really, there's something for everybody.
11: It's a great opportunity for people. I see a lot of retired people that kind of struggle with what they're doing after they retire. It's a fabulous way to get into doing something and really feel good about what you're doing.
9: Well, I hate to say it, ladies, but we are now out of time. So here, Kathy, you're new to us. So I always ask for some parting words. What's the takeaway from today?
11: The takeaway from today for me, which I think we forgot to mention, is that the Red Cross does issue free smoke alarms. We would rather go out and put a smoke alarm in your home than go out after there's been a disaster and you don't have a working smoke alarm in your home. So that to me is one of the messages that I'd like to leave with everybody today.
9: Getting into that you don't want to come out to rescue us. You want us to not need
11: yes,
9: it.
11: Correct. Correct.
9: Elena.
10: Yeah, just if everyone wants to go to redcross.org. There's so much information, preparedness for every possible situation you can imagine. And, you know, National Preparedness Month coming up is a great time to make sure that you're ready and your family is ready.
9: And they do. They actually have lists that you can make your kits. There's no guesswork involved. You are very specific, and that's the most wonderful thing about the American Red Cross and their website is that information is there for us to grab and take and protect ourselves.
10: Absolutely.
9: And our families. So, and of course, that is at redcross.org. Easy, redcross.org. You'll find out information about everything from how to volunteer to all of those great apps, from whether it is alerts or it's for the blood supply. You can find it all there, redcross.org. And my guest today, Kathy Mullen, the volunteer partner, lead for preparedness, and our regional communications manager, Elena Mauger. And thank you both for doing this today.
10: Thanks, Laura.
11: Thank you so much.
9: Of course, they are the American Red Cross, Southeastern Pennsylvania. Again, redcross.org. I'm Laura Lewis. This has been Our Delaware Valley.
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1: The

0: 6 months later, Megan Maroney on American Country Countdown and ACC Extra. Hanging here with Megan backstage at your sold-out Cloud 9 tour. This thing has been amazing. What's it been like seeing all the girls and all the folks wearing all the pink at your shows?
1: It's very wholesome. It's like one of those things where every single night I get excited to come up from the lift because I look out and just see so much pink. And it's like an unspoken dress code that was like kind of pretty much spoken because I've really fixated on the pink. But it's so fun to see everyone even recreate my outfits. And they just, it looks amazing.
0: And your American Girl doll, you got your very own American Girl doll, Megan Maroney. Did you ever dream in a million years?
1: No. And like, I think like one of the coolest things for me is I just vividly remember like opening those like burgundy red boxes at Christmas, and like the boxes have my name on them now. I was like, don't mess up the box like when you're opening it. Yeah. I'm like saving all of them, obviously.
0: I was gonna say, what are you wearing right now? Tell the folks.
1: This is a Dallas Cowboys sweatshirt.
0: Because we're backstage here in Dallas, Texas. Don't get mad, all the other fans around the country. But I will say, as a Cowboy fan, we could use the support.
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1: Tucker Wetmore with the hit that really got his career going. It was number one back in January of last year. Wind Up Missing You on American Country Countdown. This is Ryan. If you've been missing new music from Tucker, you can get your fix with the Sunburn Mixtape EP. Came out just a few weeks ago. And where did this come from?
2: Honestly, I was working towards an album this year for a long time. And, this year's just been crazy. There's been so many things going on that I just wasn't in the headspace for an album. I knew I wanted to give the fans a body music, but I still wanted to be proud of it and feel like I really did everything that I could for it. And I got to be able to accomplish that with this record. And I've always wanted to do like a summertime mixtape and album. I'm a sucker for summertime. I love the beach. I love sunshine. So it was a no-brainer for me. I was like, all right, we got a handful of songs that are already ready for the album. And I kind of just pick and chose a couple of the songs that made sense lyrically leading into this new world that I'm trying to build.
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0: I'm Ryan, tracking all the big trends and info coast to coast and around the world. And our friends over at Gallup have revealed new details on a new trend in the U.S. And it's not drinking, but rather a lack thereof. The consumption of adult beverages, they say, is at the lowest point since before World War II. In fact, only 54% of U.S. adults say they drink alcohol, according to the survey, which is down from 67% just 4 years ago. Two major factors are at play here, health and cost. Yeah, the average cost to either stop into an establishment or have a cocktail or beer or wine is significantly up over those 4 years. So I guess we're all having iced tea. 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
0: From the ACC O'Reilly Auto Parts Studio to your radio or listening device, this is American Country Countdown. I'm Ryan Fox. In this hour, Megan Maroney gives us the behind-the-scenes scoop on her new song with Kenny Chesney. That's here in the next 15 minutes. Plus, Luke Bryan talks Friday Night Football, and we take you way back and ask you to play along with our ACC time machine. But first, back to the countdown, and Eric Church, Hardy, Morgan Wallen, and Tim McGraw. It's MacArthur, American Country Countdown.
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It was number one here on American Country Countdown 1 year ago this weekend. Thomas Rhett, After All the Bars Are Closed, on American Country Countdown. It's Ryan Fox handling the hosting duties. And up next, we grab the keys and the wallet and head to Target. What country superstar loves going there just as much as you do? We'll talk to him after Dan and Shay and Say So, ACC. Number 9.

0: Now, Meg, we love to ask regular people questions to our superstars here on the show. So when was the last time you, Megan Maroney, went to Target?
1: Target. Well, I went to Walmart this morning.
2: Okay.
1: Well, I actually tried to find my perfume, the body mist, because it's there for $10 and they didn't have it. Yeah, there's a body mist that is cheaper and they didn't have it at the Walmart in Dallas. So don't go to that one if you're looking. But when was the last time I went to Target? Probably like a week ago. I don't know. I always go to Target because
3: just for everything.
1: Just roaming. Yeah.
3: Yeah. Yeah. You've said that getting loser men out of your life cleared up your skin. You said that to Cosmo, right? Uh-huh. What's another life problem you think could be solved by getting rid of a man? Me.
1: Ooh. Anxiety. Yeah, right? Clear skin, free of anxiety.
2: Yeah.
1: That's been my case. 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
3: 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Yeah. It's working. 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
1: Maybe I'm not like a super naturally anxious person. Maybe that was their energy infecting me.
3: This is the honesty that people love out of Megan Maroney, though. 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

0: song that gives you all the feels with so many teams around the country kicking off their seasons this weekend. Kenny Chesney, Boys of Fall on American Country Countdown. And Ryan Fox and Luke Bryan is a super proud dad. You could see it last weekend as his son, Bo Bryan, led his high school team to victory on a game that was nationally televised on ESPN2. Bo Bryan is the starting quarterback on his high school team. So what's it like for Daddy Luke to be in the stands watching his son play?
1: Oh, it's a dream come true. I mean, me being a country singer and then to have a son that's quarterback and is just, you know, never could have imagined it. And just watching him work hard, that's the thing. I mean, when you're playing football at any high school, getting up at 6 a.m. And going the extra miles, it's watching the work ethic of all these boys on both sides of the field. So good day.
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0: Zach John King, Get to Drinking, number 17 on American Country Countdown. And Ryan Fox with the hits. And we have some drama, some thrift shop shopping. It's all a little frozen. We explain further in our ACC time machine after Zach Top, South of Sanity, American Country Countdown.
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0: It's Ryan, and watch your step as we board our ACC Time Machine. By the way, that song certainly fueling our trip back in time. Cruz was the most played country song of this particular year. As we give you the facts, and you guess the year we've traveled to.
3: I'm gonna pop some tags, only got $20 in my pocket.
0: Speaking of number one songs, the number one song in the pop world during this year was that one from Macklemore and Ryan Lewis, Thrift Shop. A song I want to have stuck in my head all weekend long. Frozen, featuring that tune, sung by Idina Menzel, reached the top of the box office, making $1.3 billion worldwide. Iron Man 3 was number 2, while Despicable Me 2 came in at number 3. And the most watched thing on TV wasn't football, it was Mark Harmon and NCIS. So, did you guess the year? Cruz, along with Macklemore and Ryan Lewis, were on top of the charts. Frozen throws out the competition at the box office, and all the eyeballs were squarely on NCIS. And if you guessed the year was 2013, then you know exactly the year we landed in our ACC Time Machine. 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
0: If this was a football game, we would call this the second half. Welcome into hour number three of American Country Countdown. I'm your host, Ryan Fox from the ACC O'Reilly Auto Parts Studio. And we got some new covers of a very popular ACC number one song that we have to unpack here this hour. Plus, Lainey Wilson, the TV star, and more with our special guest, Megan Maroney, in the next 15 minutes. Let's get back to it with Luke Bryan, Country and She Knows It, American Country Countdown.

0: Jesse Orange and ACC Extra from Megan Maroney on American Country Countdown. It's Ryan. We're having so much fun with Megan here this weekend, and I'm curious, do you have a hype song, a song that you turn on before the show, and you're just jamming out to it?
1: So, best of both worlds.
2: Okay.
1: It plays before I go on stage, but I truly, it's for the fans now because it's become a thing where it's like when you hear the dun, dun, dun, dun, dun. Everyone's like, okay, it's about to go down.
2: Yeah.
1: Yeah, I it actually gets me hype. Like, I'm backstage with my whole team, like, best, best. Yeah, the best of both.
0: So, I love that.
1: Yeah, it does something for me. Yep.
0: Yeah, what's one thing you do, you've been doing out on the road that people would be shocked that it's not as glamorous for Megan Maroney to be doing as they would think?
1: I got yelled at the airport yesterday because I tried to bring my dog on the flight. Yeah, we had all the things we needed and it was still a hard time.
0: Oh,
1: so
0: no.
1: we're just waiting. We're just like, it's okay.
0: Wah-wah.
1: But boots made it on the flight. Crisis averted.
0: Oh my gosh.
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0: Ride, Ride. George Burge and Luke Bryan up one to number 12 on American Country Countdown. It's Ryan Fox with the hits. And up next, we know Lainey Wilson, the singer-songwriter. We know Lainey, the award show host. And we're getting to know Lainey, the actress. Where's she popping up now? I'll tell you after her former ACC number one, 4x4 by You, American Country Countdown.
1: I'm the

0: Wilson and an ACC Extra on American Country Countdown. It's 4x4 by you. It's Ryan Fox. And Lainey is certainly a very talented person. She's so talented, she's delving back into her acting career. You may remember when she played Abby on Yellowstone a few years ago. Well, now she's trying her hand at being funny, appearing in the second season of the hit Netflix sitcom starring Leanne Morgan called Leanne.
1: Is that my favorite cousin?
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1: 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Me and Mike broke up. 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

Flatland Calvary with an ACC next track, new and now. It's Never Coming Back on American Country Countdown. It's Ryan Fox. And this weekend on ACC, we remember the icon, the legend, Dolly Parton, who we lost after a brief battle with cancer last week. Dolly turned 80 years old earlier this year, and she had some thoughts about that. Hold on, Dolly, in her own words, after Kenny Chesney, Carry On, American Country Countdown. Now-

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5: 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And if you're new, welcome. I'm Ryan Fox, proud dad of three and a lifelong country fan. This hour, in honor of her new hit, Medicine, we page Dr. Megan Maroney back to the countdown. Our special guest, hold on, here in the next 15 minutes. And will Ella Langley and Morgan Wallen have the number one song in the land for the third straight week? Well, there's only one way to find out. Let's line them up and count them down. Back in the top 10 this weekend, a big hit for Josh Ross. It's Hate How You Look, American Country Count.

Morgan Wallen, number 7. It's Don't We on American Country Countdown. You got Ryan. Megan Maroney is our special guest this weekend on the show. And up next, in honor of her latest hit, Medicine, we're going to page Dr. Megan Maroney to the waiting room. What's she going to prescribe for us? We'll find out in 3 minutes on American Country Countdown.

0: Megan Maroney with an ACC Sure Shot. That one is sure to join the countdown very soon. Medicine on American Country Countdown. It's Ryan here with Megan, and in honor of that song, Medicine. All right.
1: You know, we're going to call up Dr. Maroney here.
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1: It'd be fun to get your prescriptions for a few things, okay? 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
1: When a pre-show warm-up, I guess we already talked about it. It's probably best of both worlds.
2: Yeah, best of both worlds, vocal coach. I like to chill. The vibes are literally like this.
0: Very still.
1: Mm-hmm.
2: Right before best of both worlds, please.
1: Okay. I love that. Here with Megan Maroney, Dr. Maroney. And for those days when you wake up and you're like, I don't think I can do this today. I'm just not feeling it. What do you tell yourself?
2: Look in the mirror and say, knock it off. You can do it. You're hot. You're smart. You're nice.
3: Yeah.
1: Affirmations.
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2: 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You can do it. Okay. You are hot.
1: I do the same thing. What do you prescribe for your fans?
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Jason Aldean at number 6 on ACC. It's Don't Tell On Me and Ryan. And going back to school can be a tough time for any kid, but imagine being a freshman in high school and having to do this in front of the whole school. We'll tell you what it is after Travis Tritt and an ACC expert.

0: 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Great day to be alive. 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
0: It's Ryan, and not sure if you ever get to catch a series on CBS called On the Road. It's hosted by Steve Hartman, and recently had a really cool story that I got to share with you. I've got kids, just went back to school. Maybe you do as well. And with tons of kids going back, starting your first day of high school, as we all know, can be tough. Lots of new faces, new classes. But one school in Oklahoma is putting a spin on that with their senior class, who instead of pranking those freshmen, the new students at the school, they have created a memorable event for the kids and their parents.
3: We hold the car. We hold the car door.
4: Yeah.
3: Preventing it from opening.
5: It's like initiation. Like, we all did it.
6: Could you think of anything more embarrassing to initiate kids into high school?
7: That's why it's perfect.
8: What the freshmen are asked to do is just give their mom a goodbye kiss. It can also be a dad or guardian. Point is, someone needs to be publicly thanked with a peck on the cheek. Oh, the horror.
9: How embarrassing was that?
10: Very.
11: Your heart starts thumping out of your chest.
12: I'm not a very huggy person.
8: But the kids all knew this was coming. In fact, it's now a 26-year tradition. Before this, the seniors still greeted freshmen on day one, but back then, the welcome was a little more biting, more like pranks. Until the class of 2001 decided to be kinder, while also making the newbies feel just a little bit uncomfortable.
3: I mean, I wouldn't have wanted to kiss my mom as a freshman.
8: School president Sister Mary Hannah says she can relate to the reluctance, but says that rule, to honor thy mother and father, made the top 10 list for a reason.
3: And you know who the happiest people are in this whole thing?
7: Who?
3: The mothers. This is a big moment for them, especially if it's their first child or their last child.
13: So emotional. I was crying yesterday and all morning, and she asked me not to cry during the drop-off, so I think I did okay.
0: Isn't that cool? Well done, Bishop Kelly Prep School. And it's students like these that make us love taking a look on the bright side. 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

0: Thomas Rhett with this former ACC number one from 2021. What's your country song on American Country Countdown? Here with Ryan Fox. And Thomas loves playing for fans here in North America, but he also says playing internationally is big for him too, which he recently did at Wembley Stadium in the UK. An experience he says is special for a different reason.
1: 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I'm gonna pick a random song from like my second or third record, and I'll see a pockets of people in the crowd that know every single word to those songs. And so I kind of feel like I get to, you know, kind of experiment with a lot of my catalog over here.
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0: number 5 on Stella Lefty's new album, Long Way Home, is number 4 on this weekend's American Country Countdown. Song of the summer, that's Boston. It's Ryan Fox. And Stella recently joined us here on the show. 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
0: We have already revealed that last week's number one song has fallen to number four this week. Ella Langley and Morgan Wallen with I Can't Love You Anymore. Which means we have a new number one song in the top spot this weekend. And we also have a brand new song at number two. Fueled up with the windows down, it's Bailey Zimmerman and his Chevy Silverado. 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
0: 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Okay, Donnie?
1: We have to do... Okay, yeah, you're right.
0: We'll do it on 92.

Yeah, that'd be cool. It's Philly's Country Station, 92.5 XTU. Afternoon, my friend. I'm JD. Some sun, humidity's back. May get a shower, thunderstorm today. High about 87. It's Luke Bryan Country, and she knows it.

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I'm JD. Tomorrow morning with the Andy Summer Show, they got tickets to see Kycee Musgraves Friday, Xfinity Mobile Arena. 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
1: 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Lauren Elena, welcome.
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1: 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Lauren Elena hosting all week long on Backstage Country. 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

It's Luke the Second on Philly's Country Station 92.5 X2. I'm JD. How you doing? Her exes are not in Texas, but they all agree. It's Lauren Elena and Chase Matthew, Philly's Country Station.

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0: 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Okay, Donnie?
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That's Hardy, who joined us for the X2 anniversary show this year. As we celebrated 42 years, that's Philly's country station. JD here. It's Kenny Chesney. Carry on.

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0: 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And that's familiar around here, because everyone in Philly has a better way of doing things.
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Luke the First on Philly's Country Station, 92.5 XTMJD. As the summer winds down, our thoughts turn to Luke's Crash My Playa. It's coming up January 13th through the 16th in Cancun. He'll be joined by Thomas Rhett Hardy, the big old weekend fest in Mexico.

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Philly's Country Station 92.5 XTU as we wrap up the weekend together. I'm Brian McKay, and he was part of the Darius Rucker Songs of Summer Tour recently. Here's George Burge, and It Won't Be Long. It won't

0: 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XTU New Music.
1: And another addition to the family. He and his wife Kaylee are expecting baby number three. It's Russell Dickerson. Here's Worth Your While on 92.5 XTU.

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0: 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Okay, Donnie?
1: We have to do... 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

Valley's Country Station 92.5 XTU, and she's coming to town Friday, January 22nd in 2027 to the Met. It's Stella Lefty. Here's Boston. On a train.

in New Jersey? 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

One of those looking back to when we were young songs, John Morgan and Kid Myself on Philly's Country Station, 92.5 XTU. Thanks for having us on as we wrap up the weekend. I'm Brian McKay, and pretty soon we're going to be wrapping up summer. That's right, cooler air is going to prevail outside of cooler heads prevailing. In any event, I know you're looking to have one last summer fling. 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

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It's Brian McKay, and I'm carrying on for all of you on your Sunday night. Thank you so much for tuning in. It's nonstop new music. 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

listened to Ryan Fox in the American Country Countdown this morning, you know he has the new number one song in the land. 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
1: And I want to take a second with this clearing of the shelters. 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